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I am the cowboy, J.W. Riggs. Tonight we're diving into country covers, songs you may not have known were remakes. And that was My Maria. You could hear the slight differences between the two versions. P.W. Stevenson recorded the original in 1973, and Brooks and Dunn brought it back to life 23 years later in 1996. The year my brother was born. Coming up next, we've got Landslide, originally performed by Fleetwood Mac, and then later was beautifully covered by The Chicks to make it into a country song. Stay with us here on 91.5 The Lion Henderson.

Both versions of that song are absolutely beautiful. I hope y'all have enjoyed our walk through some country music covers and seen how different styles can change the way that you hear a song. Keep it right here on Nashville Nights, only on 91.5 The Lion Henderson.

0: 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In FHU soccer news, the men's and women's soccer teams are back in action tonight as they take on Georgetown College. Lady Lions will get things started first at 3 p.m., followed by the men's match at 5 p.m. at the Josh Riley Soccer Complex here in Henderson. In FHU volleyball news, the Lady Lions will be back in action tonight as they take on in-state foe Bethel University for a 6 p.m. matchup in McKenzie, Tennessee. For more information or updates regarding all things Freed Hardeman University athletics, visit the FHU Athletics website at GoFHULions.com. 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
1: 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For your Friday, expect mostly sunny skies throughout the day with winds light and variable and a high of 88 degrees. For tonight, expect mostly clear skies with winds light and variable and a low of 54 degrees. For your weekend, expect a mix of sunshine and clouds with temperatures reaching a high of 86 degrees and a low of 59 degrees. This has been your 91.5 The Lion weather report, brought to you by Bessos Coffee of Henderson, part of Freed Hardeman Hometown News.

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In FHU soccer news, the men's and women's soccer teams are back in action tonight as they take on Georgetown College. Lady Lions will get things started first at 3 p.m., followed by the men's match at 5 p.m. at the Josh Riley Soccer Complex here in Henderson. In FHU volleyball news, the Lady Lions will be back in action tonight as they take on in-state foe Bethel University for a 6 p.m. matchup in McKenzie, Tennessee. For more information or updates regarding all things Freed-Hardeman University athletics, visit the FHU Athletics website at GoFHULions.com. 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
1: 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For your Friday, expect mostly sunny skies throughout the day with winds light and variable and a high of 88 degrees. For tonight, expect mostly clear skies with winds light and variable and a low of 54 degrees. For your weekend, expect a mix of sunshine and clouds with temperatures reaching a high of 86 degrees and a low of 59 degrees. This has been your 91.5 The Lion Weather Report, brought to you by Bessel's Coffee of Henderson, part of Freed Hardeman, Hometown Houston.
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1: From the International Gospel Hour, this is 60 Seconds for the Savior, and I'm Jeff Archie. Let's think on these words. Romans 10:17 says, faith comes by hearing, and hearing by the Word of God. Let's look at three things quickly. First of all, there is the resource that is needed, the Word of God. Yes, the creation tells us there is a God, but I've never seen a tree teach me what I need to believe. God's Word is the only resource for the possibility of even believing properly. Second, there is the response, well, I must hear. And the word hear means I must do more than listen, but use it to apply in my life. And third, the result, faith. When the Word of God is heard, it stirs an active listener who must respond in faith. For without that faith, we cannot please God. Let's think on these things, shall we? And visit us at internationalgospelhour.com. Thanks for taking 60 seconds for the Savior. And as always, have a good day.
2: 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What I mean by that is to be sure and tell a friend or family member where you're headed and about what time to expect you back. That way, if you run into bad weather, a breakdown, or your cell phone battery dies, they'll have a good idea of where to come looking for you. I'm Don King for your Tennessee Wildlife Resources Agency, wishing everyone a safe boating season.

0: Day began when President Benjamin Harrison pledged in his 1891 State of the Union address that he would protect foreign nationals against mob violence. This was a response to the mass murder and lynching of 11 Italian Americans in New Orleans earlier that year, among the worst incidents of racial violence in our history. The next year, 1892, was the 400th anniversary of Columbus landing in America, and Harrison signed a proclamation for national observance. It was not about Old Chris, but rather an opportunity to promote acceptance of Italian-American immigrants. This gave the Italian-American community reason to celebrate their stake in American history. Meanwhile, back in New Orleans, they were becoming important pieces of the uniquely American tapestry we've come to call jazz. La Rocca, Sparbaro, Lacano, Parenti, Prima, Rapolo, all the way to Sinatra. And maybe there's a name you recognize. We'll talk more about their contributions on Big Band Sounds this coming weekend, Saturday morning at 10 and Sunday afternoon at 1.
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0: 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Sounds like you do too.
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Rock on.

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0: Columbus Day began when President Benjamin Harrison pledged in his 1891 State of the Union address that he would protect foreign nationals against mob violence. This was a response to the mass murder and lynching of 11 Italian Americans in New Orleans earlier that year, among the worst incidents of racial violence in our history. The next year, 1892, was the 400th anniversary of Columbus landing in America, and Harrison signed a proclamation for national observance. It was not about Old Chris, but rather an opportunity to promote acceptance of Italian-American immigrants. This gave the Italian-American community reason to celebrate their stake in American history. Meanwhile, back in New Orleans, they were becoming important pieces of the uniquely American tapestry we've come to call jazz. La Rocca, Sparbaro, Lacano, Parenti, Prima, Rapolo, all the way to Sinatra. And maybe there's a name you recognize. We'll talk more about their contributions on Big Band Sounds this coming weekend, Saturday morning at 10 and Sunday afternoon at 1.
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I'll do whatever I got to do. I've never loved like this before. I don't mean to be so silly. 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I really want to be your woman. I just...

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I had to take you on a musical trip, if I may, back to 1959.

Tennessee is one of the best places to fish in the country. From smallmouth bass to crappie, from largemouth bass to trout. 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That's just a partial list. 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

comes to town. Since she came, why, it's a shame how she cools him down. Now, fellas, she can't get our fellas that she ain't met. Georgia claimed her Georgia name to sweet Georgia Brown.

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0: Columbus Day began when President Benjamin Harrison pledged in his 1891 State of the Union address that he would protect foreign nationals against mob violence. This was a response to the mass murder and lynching of 11 Italian Americans in New Orleans earlier that year, among the worst incidents of racial violence in our history. The next year, 1892, was the 400th anniversary of Columbus landing in America, and Harrison signed a proclamation for national observance. It was not about Old Chris, but rather an opportunity to promote acceptance of Italian-American immigrants. This gave the Italian-American community reason to celebrate their stake in American history. Meanwhile, back in New Orleans, they were becoming important pieces of the uniquely American tapestry we've come to call jazz. La Rocca, Sparbaro, Lacano, Parenti, Prima, Rapolo, all the way to Sinatra. Or maybe there's a name you recognize. We'll talk more about their contributions on Big Band Sounds this coming weekend, Saturday morning at 10 and Sunday afternoon at 1.
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0: Columbus Day began when President Benjamin Harrison pledged in his 1891 State of the Union address that he would protect foreign nationals against mob violence. This was a response to the mass murder and lynching of 11 Italian Americans in New Orleans earlier that year, among the worst incidents of racial violence in our history. The next year, 1892, was the 400th anniversary of Columbus landing in America, and Harrison signed a proclamation for national observance. It was not about Old Chris, but rather an opportunity to promote acceptance of Italian-American immigrants. This gave the Italian-American community reason to celebrate their stake in American history. Meanwhile, back in New Orleans, they were becoming important pieces of the uniquely American tapestry we've come to call jazz. La Rocca, Sparbaro, Lacano, Parenti, Prima, Rapolo, all the way to Sinatra. Now maybe there's a name you recognize. We'll talk more about their contributions on Big Band Sounds this coming weekend, Saturday morning at 10 and Sunday afternoon at 1.
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0: Columbus Day began when President Benjamin Harrison pledged in his 1891 State of the Union address that he would protect foreign nationals against mob violence. This was a response to the mass murder and lynching of 11 Italian Americans in New Orleans earlier that year, among the worst incidents of racial violence in our history. The next year, 1892, was the 400th anniversary of Columbus landing in America, and Harrison signed a proclamation for national observance. It was not about Old Chris, but rather an opportunity to promote acceptance of Italian-American immigrants. This gave the Italian-American community reason to celebrate their stake in American history. Meanwhile, back in New Orleans, they were becoming important pieces of the uniquely American tapestry we've come to call jazz. La Rocca, Sparbaro, Lacano, Parenti, Prima, Rapolo, all the way to Sinatra. Now maybe there's a name you recognize. We'll talk more about their contributions on Big Band Sounds this coming weekend, Saturday morning at 10 and Sunday afternoon at 1.
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0: right. Straighten up and fly right. Cool down, Papa, don't you blow your top. 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

Thank you. Todd Terry. James Cobb, take a bow. James Cobb, Jimmy Cobb. James Bryant Woody. Sir John Harrison III. My name is Sean Montero. We'll be back. Thank you very much. Thank you, Neil Weiss.

0: Thank you very kindly. Thank you. Thank you. Bobby Durham is suggesting the mood and the pace of the next tune, which you're about to do, an oldie in a brand new garment, Somewhere Over the Rainbow.
1: Hi, this is Scott Myatt. As a singer-songwriter myself, I love to hear the great American songbook played and sung by the people who wrote it and made it famous. They're all here on WFHU 91.5, Henderson. 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

0: Columbus Day began when President Benjamin Harrison pledged in his 1891 State of the Union address that he would protect foreign nationals against mob violence. This was a response to the mass murder and lynching of 11 Italian Americans in New Orleans earlier that year, among the worst incidents of racial violence in our history. The next year, 1892, was the 400th anniversary of Columbus landing in America, and Harrison signed a proclamation for national observance. It was not about old Chris, but rather an opportunity to promote acceptance of Italian-American immigrants. This gave the Italian-American community reason to celebrate their stake in American history. Meanwhile, back in New Orleans, they were becoming important pieces of the uniquely American tapestry we've come to call jazz. La Rocca, Sparbaro, Lacano, Parenti, Prima, Rapolo, all the way to Sinatra. Maybe there's a name you recognize. We'll talk more about their contributions on Big Band Sounds this coming weekend, Saturday morning at 10 and Sunday afternoon at 1.
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0: 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Coming up next, we have the Wood Songs Old Time Radio Hour. 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
14: 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It's titled Shenandoah. 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
1: And welcome everybody to the beautiful historic Scottish Rite Concert Hall here in our hometown of Lexington, Kentucky, a beautiful concert hall. We're so glad that everybody could join us. We're broadcasting all over the world, from Australia to Ireland, New Zealand to New York, Yuma, Arizona to the Yukon and across Canada. We're celebrating this wonderful, amazing world of grassroots music. Artists come from everywhere to be on our stage. You don't have to be famous to be on Woodsongs. You just have to be very, very good. Bill Monroe, years ago, said that bluegrass, nobody has made more friends than being in bluegrass music than any other form of music. And that's going to be true, as you find in this show tonight. This is a group of super pickers, bona fide power pickers in the world of bluegrass. They've come together as friends. They've got a beautiful album called The Hills of Carter Family, but they are Carter County, I should say, and they are reintroducing the power and spirit of true traditional bluegrass music. They're going to kick things off with a song called Big Spike Hammer. Please welcome Southern Legacy to the Woodsongs Old Time Radio Hour.

0: The name of the song is Big Spike Hammer. It is Southern Legacy. We've got Josh Willings playing a monster guitar on that particular song. Mike Anglin playing bass, Steve Thomas on fiddle. We've got the amazing Ron Block on banjo. We're going to get to him here shortly. But let's say hello to our friend Don Rigsby playing mandolin and vocalist. So we've known each other for quite a while, and you have been very powerful and passionate in the world of bluegrass. It's a joy and a struggle at the same time, isn't it?
1: It is.
0: Explain to the audience the world that you're in.
1: Well, bluegrass music is from the mind of Bill Monroe, and started back in the 1930s, and it's always been kind of like the little brother of country music. But for the longest time, bluegrass and country were the same thing. They just considered it hillbilly music, and then people started putting labels and doing separation and things, and rock and roll came along and about killed everybody. So,
0: well, you've been at it for a while. You've worked with the great Ralph Stanley, J.D. Crow. Let's all give our props to J.D. Crow. You've worked with him. Lonesome River Band, you've worked, and you've written songs for so many. I mean, and you are a good East Kentucky Appalachian boy.
1: I am. So,
0: the formation of Southern Legacy, there's a reason for the name Southern Legacy.
1: Yes.
0: And this is a band that you started with Josh Williams, mm-hmm. at first.
1: Yeah.
0: Of course, and then it's assembled into this amazing group that you have now. But explain the name.
1: Well, all of us collectively probably have 200 years of experience, no kidding, in bluegrass music.
0: You don't look a day over 30.
1: You haven't seen me in the morning. But
0: I don't know that I want to.
1: No, I don't know that I want you to. But we have all been in a lot of different bands. Like Steve played for Bobby and Sonny, the Osborne Brothers, and Jim and Jesse, and the Whites, and lots of great bluegrass heritage talent. Mm-hmm. You go down here, you got Mike. He's played with David Parmley and Continental Divide, and John Cosby, which is a Central Kentucky's staple. Yeah. So, and Josh has been studying this stuff since he was this tall. I used to know him when he was shorter than me.
0: But, and he's an amazing musician. We're gonna talk to him next. Let's get into the next song. This is a tune. Speaking of Josh, this is a song that's on one of his albums. It's called "A Mordecai." It is Southern Legacy right here on the Wood Songs Old Time Radio.

0: song's called Mordecai. It's on one of the Josh Williams albums. And Josh, it's nice to have you here. Thanks for being part of it. Southern Legacy. You and Don talked about forming this band for quite a while before it actually came together.
1: We did. We spoke about it for probably at least a good 10 or 12 years before it actually came to fruition. So, yeah.
0: So that's not something that happens right away in any world of music. I mean, putting a band together is not exactly an easy thing to do.
1: That's correct. And even in the time when we were talking about it, we were both still very busy in our respective careers. You know, I was still at that time working with Rhonda Vincent, of course. And so I was a ways from being able to do something like that. But it was always, you know, he was my first real record producer on my solo career. So, yeah, he produced my first solo records.
0: Don, didn't J.D. Crowe also produce one of
1: your most
0: records?
1: Recent one that I have out was produced by J.D., yeah.
0: Again, there's that community of friends that are working together. Brag on you a little bit. You're a three-time IBMA Guitar Player of the Year. So, I mean, 17-time Spigman winner. I mean, you've really accomplished it. But you got to achieve all of this through trial.
1: Oh, absolutely.
0: It's through trial. And you and I talked about this beforehand, so you're okay talking about it. But you got really sick for a while. You went all the way down to like 130, 140 pounds. You're a tall fella.
1: Yeah.
0: And it had to do with drugs.
1: Yes. Yes.
0: And so how did you overcome that?
1: Well, for the longest time, it was really just a game of denial. You know, there's not really anything wrong with me. I'm going to prove to everybody else that, you know, that it's not me, it's them or whatever. And then over time, you know, you kind of basically get handed reality whether you want it to, you know, want to get it or not.
0: Sure.
1: And for me, I knew that I was dying, and my family was already you know, trying to get me to stop and all this stuff. Which, you know, and I'm not ashamed to talk about this part of it, because I actually was with Rhonda Vincent when all of this disease really took hold of me. And I did lose that job for a number of years.
0: Mm-hmm.
1: But once I got clean and sober and stuff, I was given the opportunity to right that wrong. And Rhonda gave me another 8 years in her band. But
0: God bless Rhonda Vincent.
1: God bless Rhonda Vincent.
0: Forgiveness is a wonderful healing thing, isn't it?
1: It really is.
0: People forgive each other.
1: Yeah, and for me, it was forgiving myself for all of those things.
0: Was being a dad part of that process?
1: It wasn't at first, but here's the crazy part, and this is why I always tell people that God wasn't done with me. You know, I thought that God was done with me, and my dad, on the day that I decided to check myself into a treatment center, my dad told me he was proud of me, and I couldn't understand that because I felt like I was at my lowest. And he said, I asked him why, and he said, because this is a great move that you're doing. I don't know that I would be man enough to ask for help, and I'm proud of the man that you've become. And with doing that, I was there for about 10 days. And while I was there, and I had finally gotten myself where I was kind of feeling okay, you know, being sober, and because a number of days I was still pretty sick, you know, with the withdrawals and whatnot. But I was there about 10 to 12 days, and that's when my wife at the time called me and informed me that she was pregnant. We had no idea that we were, you know, about to become parents, and we found out she was pregnant with my first son. And I remember telling all the people there at the treatment center, you know, how excited I was, and they were all like, okay, you know, but it was an exciting thing. And I realized in that moment that my life wasn't ending like I thought that it was, but it was truly just beginning.
0: Well, we're proud of you for that, Josh, and we're so glad that you're healthy.
1: Thank you.
0: And you're with a group of friends of yours right now playing amazing bluegrass. You've got an album out called The Hills of Carter County. We're going to talk about that album soon. But this is a tune called Bill from Isonville. It is Southern Legacy on the Wood Songs Old Time Radio.

0: Great song, great band. Eagles from Ice and Ball is the name of the song. We've got Southern Legacy on for the entire hour. Now, that song kicked off with the fiddle player, so let's say hi to the fiddle player, Steve Thomas. You are quite an accomplished. You've worked with everyone from the Whites to Kenny Chesney and all these albums that you've worked on. I know, yeah, well, a little bit. So you, I'm going to brag on you a little bit. You are the best mandolin player at the Virginia State Championship when you were just a young little tyke there. You Grand American Fiddle Championship. You won Best Fiddler in Galax, and you're the best fiddler at the World's Fair in Knoxville. I mean, that's a lot of stuff.
1: That goes back to the days before I got jobs, yeah. I haven't heard of those.
0: Delightfully
1: things.
0: Unemployed, but very accomplished nonetheless,
1: thank
0: right?
1: Thank you so much.
0: There's a reason Folk Rhymes was broke, and so there you go. How old were you when you started the fiddle?
1: Probably about 13.
0: So you're just a young tyke. Okay,
1: yeah.
0: Well, after we get through our mid break, we're going to be introduced to a young fiddler that is sort of following in your amazing footsteps. But you're part of Southern Legacy. I mean, how did you get invited into the group? Did they beg you? Did they plead? Did they get on their knees and
1: they
0: offer you all
1: kinds? If I had any inkling or desire to be independently wealthy, and I said no, and they said you're hired.
0: That's right. You can make tens and tens of dollars playing bluegrass.
1: Actually,
0: right?
1: I don't know how much I was on their radar. We've all known each other for years. Josh and I did a record on a guitar player 25 years ago, and I met Ron back when I played with the Lost and Found, and you were with the Weary Hearts. That was 85, I think. So we go back a long way, and, you know, in the early days, I played with Del McCurry. I started a band called the Lonesome River Band.
0: Mm-hmm. Oh, well,
1: but before they made any money, I quit it, you know. And but anyway, getting up to the modern time, I played J.D. Crow Festival 3 years ago now, I think it was, and Ron and I was the only fiddler who showed up from J.D. Crow's band. I worked with him for 2 years, and so I was on stage with Ron all weekend. Adon, I'm sorry. I've got a Ron and Adon in the band, and Don's got a brother named Ron, and I'm just going on and on, so there you go. But sorry, Don, but anyway, he called me shortly after that, and they'd had guys like Aubrey Haney and just great session players play with them, and those guys could come and do some and then not do others, and they were looking for somebody that was interested in being a regular member, and I said, well, who's playing in the band? And he said, well, Josh Williams and Mike England and Ron Block, and I said, okay.
0: You're in.
1: I'm in, yeah.
0: Well, let's go ahead and check out some of your fiddle in here. You're going to do a good old traditional tune right now, and got about 2 minutes to do it, so let's plow through it. It's Sally Gooden on the Wood Songs, Old Time.

0: the music song Sally Gooden. It is Southern Legacy on for the entire hour. You got Josh Williams, Ron Block, Mike Anglin, Steve Thomas playing that monster fiddle right there, and Don Rigsby. We're going to be back with more of Southern Legacy, and wait till you meet this week's Woodsongs kid. We will be back right after this.
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3: 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It puts this show on the radio, two channels in 177 nations from South Korea to Kuwait, plus every single military base in the world, every U.S. naval ship in the world, every Coast Guard vessel sailing in North America gets to hear Southern Legacy on the Woodsongs broadcast. We're on public television coast to coast. We're on the RFD television network. We're also in schools. If you're a teacher or a homeschool parent, go to the Woodsongs website, click on the classroom page. So many of these shows have lesson plans to introduce your kids to this wonderful world of the front porch music that we celebrate on Woodsongs. And that's why this time, every show, we invite a youngster from somewhere in America to come on the broadcast, and they perform one song in the presence of seasoned touring artists. And oh my gosh, Southern Legacy, you talk about 200 years of seasoned touring artists collectively. So we found ourselves a 15-year-old fiddle champion. Let's welcome Owen Hoops. Owen, how you doing, buddy?
4: I'm good.
3: So Southern Legacy's album is called Hills of Carter County, and not too far from Carter County is yours. You're in Carroll County, Ohio, right?
4: Yeah.
3: And so a little town called Malvern, Ohio. That's where you're from.
4: Mm-hmm.
3: Are you a public school or homeschool?
4: I'm homeschooled.
3: You're homeschooled. That gives you time to practice, doesn't it? But we love our public school kids, and they everybody works so hard, and you have won several championships with your fiddle already, haven't you?
4: Yeah.
3: Now, how often do you practice?
4: I try to practice every day.
3: Every day. Now, why did you start the fiddle? Why not the guitar or the banjo? I'm sure you play other instruments besides the fiddle, but you're known for the fiddle. So why that?
4: Well, I just like the tone that the fiddle produced. And after learning about it, I was actually watching the show Woodsongs, and I really like the tone of the fiddle, and we found this teacher who was teaching classical music, and I like the sounds of that. You know, it's one of the hardest forms of violin, and so I wanted to learn that. And after watching him teach another kid, I was like, yeah, this is what I want to do.
3: And now you're on a stage with someone as good as Steve Thomas, right? And that's pretty good for you. So now you are going to perform a medley of different traditional tunes, and we were like, you would need a name for this thing, right? And you come up with Cherokee Sally's Red Cabbage Medley. This is what you're calling it. He's 15 years old. He's from Malvern, Ohio. He's this week's Woodsongs kid, Owen Hoops, on the Woodsongs.

0: That was really good. 15-year-old Owen Hoops from Malvern, Ohio. And we're going to introduce you to a hero of yours. He's on tour right now all over the world with Alison Krauss and Union Station. He's won 14 Grammys. He's one of the major personalities in the world of roots music. So let's say hi to Ron Block and his band. Being a kid and around music, that's part of your background, your dad and his music store, right? That's sort of what kicked you off musically, wasn't it?
1: It did. I watched older guys sitting around playing all the time when I was growing up. It wasn't bluegrass. It was blues and rock and everything you can think of, jazz. But I heard bluegrass when I was about 12 years old and heard Lester Flatt on television, and Haskell McCormick was playing the banjo. And then I said, Dad, can I have a banjo? Dad, I want a banjo. Did you get me a banjo yet, Dad? Can I have a banjo?
0: And now here you are playing banjo with Alison Krauss in Union Station. For how many years now have you been with them?
1: Since 1991.
0: 1991. 14 Grammys later. That's a big deal. That's a big deal. And you're also doing other projects around the world, and you joined Southern Legacy because you're very interested in the raw traditional part of bluegrass music, aren't you?
1: Yeah, that's my fundamental basis in my banjo playing is you know, Flatt & Scruggs and Bill Monroe and J.D. Crow and Jimmy Martin and the Stanley Brothers, all that stuff is in my DNA down there. Of course, I put a new face on it.
0: Well, you're well known for that face, so it's a good face. Now, we are going to team you up with our Wood Songs kid. This is Owen Hoops' opportunity to play with a 14-time Grammy-winning banjo player on a major band that's touring all over the world, and he's going to play with you, and you're not nervous at all, are you?
2: Oh, no, I'm really thankful.
0: The tune is called Fiddler's Dream. It's our Wood Songs kid, Owen Hoops, playing with the one and the only Ron Block on the Wood Songs.

There's a legacy opportunity. He's 15 years old, owning hoops on the field and playing with 14-time Grammy winner Ron Block, all part of Southern Legacy. And speaking of Southern Legacy, they've got an amazing new album called The Hills of Carter County. This is the title cut from that brand new record. It is Southern Legacy on the Wood Songs, Old Time Radio.

0: Beautiful song. Hills of Carter County is the title cut of their brand new album. If you want to make the music of Southern Legacy part of your home music collection, we encourage you to go to the WoodSongs website. If you click on the archive page, this is show number 1161. We'll tell you how you can make Hills of Carter County and the music of Southern Legacy part of your home music collection. And they've got, you know, like most bluegrass bands, the most important guy in the band is usually the best looking guy, and that would be Mike Anglin, the bass player.
1: Ooh, it's all about
2: Magic Mike Anglin.
0: Magic Mike Anglin. So how does one, you've performed on well over 50 bluegrass albums.
3: Yep.
0: How does one survive that?
3: Just keep your head down. It's easier for me because I'm not quite as head above the crowd as the rest of these guys.
0: Well, the upright bass is where we were getting at. For those on your radio, the upright bass is taller than you are.
3: Yeah. So, yeah, no doubt.
0: Now, part of your resume is you've performed with Bill Monroe. You've performed with all kinds of guys. Tony Rice, the Del McCurry Band.
3: Yeah.
0: All
3: yeah.
0: This is part of your resume.
3: Yeah, I've been a lucky guy. I've got to play with a lot of my heroes and get to sing with some really great people over the years. You know, David Parmley and Ronnie Bowman, and now Don Rigsby and Josh Williams, and you know, just I've been a very fortunate guy who, to not be a singer, I get to play and sing with some of the greatest out there. They make me sound good.
0: Well, speaking of great singers, Don Rigsby is here, part of a Southern Legacy. He's got a song called Cold Ashes, and that's the song that you guys are going to play next. It is Southern Legacy on the WoodSongs. Old Time Radio.

Name of the song is Cold Ashes. It is Southern Legacy, amazing bluegrass band filled with all these legacy wonderful players. And I, you know, we're at the end of our hour. And Ron Block, since we've got you here, I'm going to pull you forward. We didn't plan on this, but I want to set the stage for you, okay? You're here with your banjo. You're performing with Alison Krauss and Union Station, these huge arenas, literally all over the world. You got this amazing career. You're at your home. The sun is going down. You're sitting on your front porch, and you got your banjo. What do you play when you're sitting on the swing by yourself? Give me like 2 minutes of something.

0: That sounds like something that belongs on the next album, doesn't it? Ron Block playing the banjo. You've got Josh Williams, three-time Guitar Player of the Year with the IVMA. Bass player Mike Anglin. Steve Thomas, award-winning fiddle player. And the amazing Don Rigsby on mandolin. All together, they are Southern Legacy. And Don, where do you see the band heading now? You're fully formed, and it's hard to get record deals these days. But you guys got one.
1: Yeah, we did. We got blessed. Of course, Steve and I guess maybe, and Josh and Mike too, all have a history with Pinecastle Records, and so we were able to talk to them in real favorable terms.
0: It's nice that Tom Riggs started that label, and they've kept it going. And
1: the Colonel,
0: that's right. And so many good artists, and you guys are on it too. So once again, for the sake of the audience, if you want to make Hills of Carter County, sorry, I'm talking too well right now. The Hills of Carter County is the name of their album. Southern Legacy is the band. Amazing musicians. Just go to the Woodsongs website, click on the archive page, and this is show number 1161. We will show you how you can make this wonderful album of traditional, hardcore, really good, solid bluegrass music part of your home music collection. We started the show off with a quote by Bill Monroe, and I think it's very appropriate. It's very timely. It's something that I think the whole world needs to remind itself of, but friendship and community, it is so powerful. It is so important. We say it on Woodsongs a lot. Love is the greatest transaction of the arts. Musicians don't necessarily start in music because of things like money and fame. They do it because they love playing. They love the instrument. They love the sound of it. They love the idea of it. That love is the power behind all of the arts. And when you go to a bluegrass festival or a folk festival, whatever it is, the best music is not necessarily on the main stages. It's in the campgrounds and it's in the parking lots. And that's where you're going to find people like Don Rigsby, and you're going to find folks like Ron Block. You're going to find folks like Steve Thomas and Josh Williams and Mike Amblin. They're going to be playing with regular folks around the campfire. Bill Monroe said it best. Bluegrass has made more friends than any other kind of music in the world. We believe that. My name is Michael Jonathan. I'm a folk singer. I am a song farmer, and we'll see you next week on the Woods.
2: 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Michael's opening song was Shenandoah from the Woodsongs album. Our chief engineer is Jerome Gall. Our TV director is Maria Clarish. Technical assistants are Brian Clousing, Eric Anderson, Dan Field, and Gavin Clark. The Woodsongs crew member of the week is Kimber White, and our Woodsongs partners of the week are Arnold and Zelma Hack. 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For Michael Jonathan and the entire Woodsongs crew, this is Dorothy Edwards. 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

Name that tune. Yes, if you said it was Prince Charming by Harry James, you were absolutely right. This is Big Band Sounds program number 1028. It's probably the first real Christopher Columbus program I guess I've ever done. I've kind of hinted at Columbus Day in years past, but I had reason to be digging through a little bit more and found some stuff that I thought would be kind of fun to play today. And so that's where we are. It's Columbus Day is coming up this next Monday, or it's Indigenous Persons Day, whatever you want to call it. Chris has taken a pretty bad hit from some people, but, we're not going to even touch that. We're just going to have fun with it. One of the oldest records in my collection is, one of the ones I've had the longest, I guess, is one. Actually, I don't have it anymore. It broke a long, long, long time ago. This was one that my dad had when he was a kid. And I was tickled to death to find a copy of it the other day. And here it is. The performer here is Vernon Dalhart. I've played records by Vernon Dalhart before. He's legitimately considered to be the first country music star. He was the first one that really sold millions and millions of records. He came along before Jimmy Rogers or any of that big bang of country music in Bristol. He was way ahead of all of that stuff. And he made a lot of records that were not necessarily country records. They were novelty songs. There were love songs. There was even operetta. He really covered it all. And he was a very talented singer. And the thing I like about this one, I've heard other versions of this song. And in order to make the rhyme right, you have to not quite pronounce the words correctly. You have to bend them a little bit. Dalhart's the only one that did it successfully. Christopher Colombo on the Oreo label. Actually, he was labeled as Dick Morse. And here it is from 1925. Pretty old record.

1492, a sailor from Italy came running down the streets of Spain, yelling, "Hot tamale!" Columbo went before the king to ask.

Queen of Spain the way to gargle her spaghetti. Oh, Christopher Columbo thought the world was round, oh, that burst of fear in Buccaneer, in Salem and Columbo.

And when they put some wine inside, he said, I had an order. Now Chris, he had a magic egg, what things that egg could do. One day he broke the shell and heard.

0: Chris started out to fail, he plight himself in marriage. And when poor Chris returned to Spain, he had to push the carriage. One night it rained down cats and dogs, you should have seen it pour. When Chris stood up and sang out loud, it ain't gonna rain no more. Little poor Columbo thought the world was round, oh, that first appearing buccaneer in Salem and Columbo.
1: Well, when you find records like that, how can you not share them, right? Cristoforo Colombo, written by somebody named Speedy Longworth. Now you know all I know about that record except for one thing. The banjo player was probably a guy named John Calley. He was Italian, or an Italian-American, I guess, as we would say today. And as I said, Chris has kind of taken a hit a little bit here lately, but it hasn't... That's not new. That happened back in the 1930s. A guy by the name of Deke Moffat wrote a song about the Indians and Columbus. The title is The Indians Threw Rocks at Columbus. Here's Abe Lyman and his Californians on a Bluebird record from 1941. The vocalist was a gal by the name of Rose Blaine. Listen carefully and you'll find out that their beef with Columbus was that he couldn't swing. How about that?

The very idea that Christopher Columbus couldn't swing, why, heresy. Christopher Columbus was, in fact, one of the great swing band anthems of the 1930s, written by Andy Razaf, wrote the words that you heard a while ago from the Ink Spots, and the music, as you heard ably performed by Andy Kirk and his 12 Clouds of Joy, was written by Chu Berry. I think Chu Berry was working for the Fletcher Henderson Band at the time, and that kind of makes sense because I think that's the oldest recording of Christopher Columbus, is the Fletcher Henderson record, but Fletcher also turned out a follow-up tune. I think this was probably based on an idea from Tommy Dorsey. I don't know where I got that. I seem to have heard, read something hinted at that, but the composer credits are Henderson and Henderson, which I think is probably Fletcher and his brother Horace, and I have seen arranged by Tommy Dorsey. I don't think I buy that, but anyway, here it is from the Fletcher Henderson Band, Chris and His Gang. If you listen, it's got a bunch of nautical themes to it, and they all sort of swing kind of like Christopher Columbo himself.

Well, one of the things that Christopher Columbus did was he paved the way for what we call now today Italian Americans. Well, if it wasn't for Chris Colombo, all those Italians wouldn't have been coming over to the United States back 100 years ago or more. They contributed a lot to American culture, and I have never really done a program about the Italian American community, and so I figure today might be a day to do that. First, we start with a little bit of the culture that they brought with them. I don't have and have never seen a recording of this by anybody of Italian

0: shops down the street.
1: All right, goodbye. That's a place for me.
0: Well, what are you going to eat?
1: Pasta, fazula.
0: Will you tell me what you mean?
1: Sure, I tell. Pasta, fazula. That's a noodle and a navy bean.

0: make a weaker man a strong. Pasta Fazula, make you live very long. You wanna be a great big sheep?
1: Yeah.
0: Make the women bite you cheap?
1: Sure.
0: Well, don't be a fool. Eat Pasta Fazula. He's a very good, he make you feel fine, you know. Now, Faison, want something great?
1: Sure, come on, I'll have a plate.
0: I'll bet you my barber shop.
1: Well, I'll take one bite and then I'll stop.
0: Hey, waiter, waiter, come on, make a hurry up.
1: Don't be so foolish.
0: Well, now, what do you want? Do you ask me what...

0: Say, what makes Babe Ruth hit a home run?
1: And what a Mr. Rockefeller make a lot of money?
0: What makes Jack Dempsey think he can fight?
1: Hasta Fazula, cause he eats him every night.
0: Well, what makes McCormick sing a high note?
1: And what made Christopher Colombo take a boat? What's to make Mussolini boss of Italy?
0: And what made Lindbergh fly across

0: great big chest. Push the buttons off of your vest.
1: Don't be a foolie, Pasta Puzzle.
2: September 8th, 1927, Billy Jones and Ernie Hare, the Happiness Boys, as they were known. The other side of that record is a tune called Since Henry Ford Apologized to Me, and it's full of even more dialect kind of stuff. They were fun. And I said that that was written by Jews. In fact, Van and Skenk certainly would have been, and Clark may or may not have been, but I missed one. Sabatini was also one of the names on the composer credits, so I take all that back. Here's one written by another Italian-American, Jules Bufano. The title of this one is W.O.P. Blues, performed here by Isham Jones and his orchestra for the Brunswick Company way back in 1923.

And from there, I started digging through names of musicians that I know about, whether they were popular performers whose names were on the headlines or they were just members of big bands, sidemen. Actually, a lot of them were pretty well known during the 30s and 40s because they were as well known as the baseball players in the big leagues. They got their name in the paper and on the radio and in the movies and all that sort of stuff. So a lot of Americans knew who these guys were. Anyway, I started digging through a bunch of those, and there was one name that I thought I could probably do something with that you probably would never have expected. You remember, probably, if you're a baby boomer, or maybe those even younger on down to the Gen Xers or so that have been watching Christmas movies, Christmas specials on television, you remember Frosty the Snowman by Jimmy Durante. Well, that was the end of Jimmy Durante's career, or near the end of it. But Jimmy Durante started out way back in the teens with a jazz band. In 1920, he made some records for the Jeanette Record Company as Jimmy Durante's jazz band. Now, the list of guys also includes other Italian-Americans. Alfred Lane, L-A-I-N-E, Joe Loicano, Achille Beckett, Arnold Loicano. Anyway, Jimmy Durante's jazz band recorded for the Jeanette Company in May of 1920, Why Cry Blues, and he is credited as being the composer.

So Jimmy Durante bounced around the country for about 8 or 9 years doing that, playing with a band like that. And then he met up with a couple of guys and put together a vaudeville act, and they started hitting the Broadway stage. They ended up in the big time. This is Clayton Jackson and Durante from October of 1929.

0: Jimmy. Jimmy, you look worried. There's something on your mind. I wonder what it is.
1: Say, I just had an argument with Ziegfeld.
0: Ziegfeld?
1: Corner Broadway and 43rd.
2: Some corner?
1: You know, Ziegfeld said, do you know who I am? I said, do you know who I am?
0: What happened?
1: He said, who I am?
0: Yes.
1: I said nothing. I was cornered.
0: Cornered? Some corner.
1: But it makes no difference what I start out to say.
2: Why not, Jim?
1: Why, this is what I wish to convey.
0: What is it, Jimmy?
1: Now, you know darn well I can do without Broadway.
2: But?
1: But can Broadway do without me?
0: No.
1: Why, Herald Square, Times Square, Columbus Circle, 96th. Say, where am I? I must have passed my station.
0: Why, he's lost.
1: They must have found out at Times Square that I passed my destination.
2: Why?
1: They sent messengers all over to get me to head a celebration.
2: I get it.
1: You know, as I got off the express, some yokel pushes me into a local.
0: What happened?
1: The crowd, seeing a mistake, pulled the emergency brake and shouted,
2: why, there's Jimmy, that well-dressed man.
1: So you know darn well I can do without Broadway.
0: But
1: can Broadway do without me?
0: No.
1: Say, fellas, you remember when Eddie Leonard got sick?
2: Certainly.
1: I'll never forget the date.
0: Neither will I.
1: I'm sitting home when in comes another telegram which read...
0: What it read?
1: The only one who can replace Eddie Leonard is you.
0: You?
1: I went and when I went and how I went.
2: He's a winter.
1: Why, the applause was deafening as I started crooning.
2: It was, yes, sir. That's my baby. No, sir, I don't mean maybe.
1: No, that's not the song.
2: What was it, Jimmy boy? What was it?
1: For I love you, Ida Dean. Ah, ah, kawak, kawak, kawak.
0: Ducks.
1: Why, Leonard gets well, all be thanks me. I'm not home 10 minutes when in comes another telegram which read.
0: What the red?
1: Jolson topples over. Please take his place. Write your own ticket, Lee and Jake.
0: Schubert.
1: Well, I steps out on that stage and on one knee.
0: One knee.
1: Not on both knees.
0: No.
1: I goes into. Rock-a-bye. My baby.
2: Sing it, Jimmy boy.
0: You know what one of those kind of sing it, one of those kind of sunny boys.
2: Get on a knee.
0: He sings on one knee, that Jolson.
1: Yes, and as I'm brushing off that knee backstage, Schubert says, Jimmy, put in both knees
2: and
1: Jolson goes.
2: Take it easy, Jimmy boy. Please take it easy.
1: But being an old NVA man, artis for artis.
2: Artis for artis?
1: I know darn well I can do without Broadway.
2: But
1: can Broadway do without me?
2: No.
1: Hey, can Broadway do without me?
3: Well, finally, you were able to recognize him from that, I suppose. If you'd seen the movie Sleepless in Seattle, they used one of his records in that. And that's probably the most recent thing that you would have remembered from the Schnoz. One of the things I remember about him is somewhere along about 1972, 3, 4, and through there somewhere, he did a television commercial for Volkswagen back when they were still the Little Beatles. And he said, it's got plenty of room for the old Schnoz, plenty of breathing room or something. Anyway, so I'm going through this list and I find a musician by the name of Vito Musso. How's that for an Italian name? Well, he played for most of the big bands throughout the 1930s and 40s. He played for Benny Goodman, he played for Gene Krupa, he played for Harry James. And he did a lot of studio sessions with some of the guys that he worked with in those bands. Here's one that he made with the Lionel Hampton Band, at least that's the name on the label. It's basically the Benny Goodman guys. But here he is playing the clarinet. Usually he played the tenor sax. He played all the reed instruments, so you could pick him up on anything. But one of the favorite records that I have of Vito Musso is his record of 920 Special with Harry James. I should have brought that one in, but I didn't. Anyway, here he is on a tune called Everybody Loves My Baby. The band, as I said, Lionel Hampton.

Another one of the names that popped up on my list is a guy by the name of Louis Belson. Louis Belson was a drummer. You may remember he was married to Pearl Bailey for a long time, and he really got around. He spent a lot of time with the Duke Ellington band. But here's a recording made off the air, I think, of a live performance of the Benny Goodman Band at the 400 Club. And the song is a very famous Benny Goodman piece, Sing, Sing, Sing, usually featured the drummer. Well, it took a really stout drummer to make this one work, and it did.

Louis Belson, the standout drummer with the Benny Goodman Band, 1946. Sing, sing, sing. A lot of these names kind of flocked together. Here's a recording of the Gene Krupa Band from 1938. Title of the tune is Tutti Frutti. And I wanted to play this one because it included a guitar player by the name of Ray Biondi. I really wanted to include Ray because I knew his nephew. They lived in the little town over in Arkansas where we did. And all of his kids were in the band with my kids. And I had five kids. Four of them played in the band. And the Biondis had five or six. And every one of them played in the band. And they were all standouts. I guess Ray came from a musical family. Anyway, he's on this Gene Krupa record. Also on this record are a couple other Italian-Americans. Tom DiCarlo played the trumpet, and Vito Musso shows up again as saxophone player, as does George Saravo as the alto guy. Well, Tutti Frutti, Gene Krupa, 1938.

Well, the vocalist was a cat by the name of Leo Watson, and that's about the best I can say about it. The next one is from Anthony Dominic Benedetto. I've been a Tony Bennett fan for a while, and I thought Teddy would be a good opportunity to lay this one on you.

And there were a number of Italian-American musicians in the New Orleans area. And that was one of the things that some of the earlier historians talked about when they wrote about the early days of New Orleans and the Creole community and all that. They said, please don't forget the Italian-Americans that were part of that. Here's a guy that certainly ranks up there. His name was Sharkey Bonanno. He made a bunch of records under his own name, but here's one that he made with the, what was the name? Johnny Miller's New Orleans Frolickers, I think is what this one is labeled as. Sharkey's the trumpet player, and he takes out on Dippermouth Blues, and he does it almost as well as Satchmo himself.

0: Well, here we are just ahead of the top of the hour break. That was Body and Soul by Buddy DeFranco. Yes, Italian-American. He was a clarinet player, played for a lot of the big bands. He later took over the Glenn Miller Band, if I remember correctly, back in the late 1950s, early 60s, back in through there sometime. Well, it's time for the top of the hour break. We will be right back with more of Big Band Sounds after this.
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4: 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A witty roadmate is as good as a carriage. Now today, 2,000 years later, millions of travelers agree with old Publius. 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
5: Boating season is in full swing. The most important thing to have on board is a sober operator. Remember, in Tennessee, BUI is the same as DUI. Your Tennessee Wildlife Resources Agency wants everyone to have a great time on the water this summer. They also want everyone to return home safely. And while aboard, wear your life jacket. It floats, you don't.

Columbus Day began when President Benjamin Harrison pledged in his 1891 State of the Union address that he would protect foreign nationals against mob violence. This was a response to the mass murder and lynching of 11 Italian Americans in New Orleans earlier that year, among the worst incidents of racial violence in our history. The next year, 1892, was the 400th anniversary of Columbus landing in America, and Harrison signed a proclamation for national observance. It was not about Old Chris, but rather an opportunity to promote acceptance of Italian-American immigrants. This gave the Italian-American community reason to celebrate their stake in American history. Meanwhile, back in New Orleans, they were becoming important pieces of the uniquely American tapestry we've come to call jazz. La Rocca, Sparbaro, Lacano, Parenti, Prima, Rapolo, all the way to Sinatra. Now maybe there's a name you recognize. We'll talk more about their contributions on Big Band Sounds this coming weekend, Saturday morning at 10 and Sunday afternoon at 1.

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1: And we're back with hour number two of Big Band Sounds, number 1028. Program is kind of a look back at the Italian-American musicians who made the big band era possible. We've talked about several of the sidemen along the way. Some of these guys went from sidemen to band leaders. Among that group is Wingy Manone. Wingy Manone was from New Orleans, and he certainly sounded like it in just about every possible way, even when he did highly commercial music like this one.
2: Man, I got a little trumpet here.
3: Well, why don't you tell us what you do with that trumpet?
2: Well, boy, if y'all give me a little rhythm, I'll tell you what it's all about.

Now, this next guy wasn't exactly Italian-American. He was always Italian. He was an Italian immigrant, and he made a great impact on the recording business in the United States. Actually, all over the world, but the big push came in the U.S. of A. when he showed up at the Victor Studios somewhere around 1904 or thereabouts. He became the greatest record seller of the first couple of decades of the 20th century, and his stuff is found everywhere. And you probably have never heard this one, and yet it was a very popular record when it was new and stayed in the catalog for 20 years or more. O Sole Mio by Enrico Caruso.

Well, my notes say that I played a little portion of that about 10 years ago, and I figured it was time to play the whole thing for you. Enrico Caruso, recorded back in 1916. This next one is an Italian-American guy who had a partner who was also Italian-American back in the 1920s. Early 20s, Dan Russo and Ted Fiorito led the band at the Oriole Terrace. They made a handful of pretty successful, very good records for the Victor Record Company. Fiorito went on and became a solo band leader. I don't know what happened to Dan, but anyway, Ted made a bunch of records for the Brunswick and Decca companies. Well, here he is in 1944, recording for a Kansas City band, Kansas City Record Company, the premier record company. Their issue number 20,166 is Combo Jump. It's kind of a mix between 1 o'clock and 2 o'clock jump.

And that brings us to Antonio Pastorito, also known as Tony Pastor. He was a saxophone player, clarinet player, and novelty vocalist with the Artie Shaw Band for a long time. He was also a very successful band leader on his own right. But he kind of came to the American public on the back, well, actually it was the front, of a Bluebird record called Begin the Beguine. Begin the Beguine was the backside. The front side, the A side that the record producer wanted to be sure and push, was kind of a funky novelty of Indian Love Call. Sometimes the less said the better, but it is kind of a fun record.

And next on our list is Ruggiero Eugenio de Rodolfo Colombo. Maybe you've heard him on this program before as Russ Colombo. He was the 12th son of a 12th son, born in Camden, New Jersey, to Italian parents. He learned to play the violin, really got around on that for quite a while. Ended up with the Gus Arnheim Band out in California in 1929-1930. Made a vocal chorus with the band. About the same time that another singer joined the band, that was Bing Crosby. Well, when Bing left, they started casting about looking for somebody else to do a little more singing, and Russ said, well, I'll take another crack at it. And they said, yeah, that record you made wasn't too bad. Well, by that time, Bing was out on his own, and Russ got the opportunity to be on the other network, and that worked out pretty well for everybody. Pretty soon, the whole world was talking about Crosby, Colombo, and Valley. Well, Russ Colombo died tragically just a couple of years later at a very young age, and he's pretty much forgotten in American culture, but if you study the early 1930s, his name comes up over and over and over again. This is a tune that he helped to write. I don't know that he wrote all of it, but he gets partial composer credit, and he did have some interest and ability in that direction, so we will give him full due for this one. But this later became another big hit for another Italian-American crooner, and his name was Perry Como. We'll get to him in a few minutes. Prisoner of Love, Russ Colombo, October 1931.

And that takes me to Pierino Ronald Como. Yeah, Perry Como. Perry Como started as a barber in Canonsburg, Pennsylvania. My aunt's dad went to the Perry Como barbershop back in the late 20s, early 1930s. The Ted Weems Band came through town. Perry Como auditioned, and he left with the band. Stayed with the Ted Weems Band for about 10 years when the Weems Band broke up and they all joined the Navy, or the Merchant Marines, I think it was. Perry stayed behind. He was 4F for whatever reason. And Victor Company picked him up because Dick Todd recommended that, because Dick was going into the service for the Canadian RAF, they needed another crooner, so they hired Como, and things worked out pretty well. But let's go back to the middle 1930s. I think this is probably one of the earliest, if not the first, record that he made with the Ted Weems Band.

see whether I'm just full of dreams of nooks and brooks and idle fishing streams. Lazy weather, working ain't no good. Now's the time we should twiddle thumbs and whittle wood. Lazy weather, good for nothing time, but

Well, when Bing Crosby was making records about that time, he sounded a lot like that, and he also did his own whistling. Well, Perry was not a whistler, so the Ted Weems Band just happened to have somebody who could handle that. His name was Elmo Tanner, and we've told several stories about those over the years. Let's go back to an antique. This is another guy from New Orleans, Anthony Parenti, and his famous Melody Boys, 12th Street Blues, recorded in New Orleans in March of 1925.

That band was another from New Orleans. I could have told you that Tony Parente was the clarinet, alto sax, baritone player. The another tenor sax guy was Tony Papelia, and the brass bass or tuba player was Mario Finazzo. Got all that? And when I was telling my son I was going to do this program, he said, "You got to be sure and include Dino Crocetti." I said, "Okay, no problem."

from Steubenville, Ohio. Dean Martin. Next in my list, or on my list somewhere, I've kind of dropped my papers and mixed all this up, so it's not in the same order it started out as, but we'll get there anyway. This is a guy by the name of Vincent Joseph Tortoriello, also known by his professional name as Joe Tarto, commonly known amongst jazz fans and tuba players all over the world as one of the great tuba players of the 20th century. He made classical records, he made kids' records, he made dance band records, he made great jazz records. Here's one from an early session that the Columbia Company labeled the Charleston Chasers, January of 1927. After You've Gone. I don't think he gets a solo in this one, but he gets a couple of breaks, and it's just amazing what he gets done with a machine that old. My son, the tuba player, has told me how they have developed, and they are much better to play, easier to play than they were then. Interesting. This is almost 100 years ago.

This next one allows me to take care of two names with one record, but it's an extra long record, so I guess that works anyway. A little over 4 minutes. This is a melody. No, melody. This is a medley by Louis Prima. And his partner in crime here is a guy by the name of Sam Butera. Sam is the dynamite tenor sax player on this record. Louis Prima, Just a Gigolo, and I Ain't Got Nobody.

When I was a kid, that record was on the radio seemingly all the time. I guess I must have just been just old enough to start paying attention to what was being played on the radio when that came out. And then I didn't hear it for a long, long time. And then there was a Music of Your Life station in Alabama where we lived. And the guy that ran that station really liked that record, and he liked to play it a lot as well. And then one day I found a copy and I thought, yeah, why not? So I picked it up and, well, there it is. The long way from New Orleans for Louis Prima. He went from New Orleans to New York, and then I think that was a product of Las Vegas or something. And as I said, two Italian Americans for one, the price of one record, Louis Prima and Sam Butera, his tenor sax player. Change the pace a lot. This next guy is considered to be the father of jazz guitar. His name was Salvatore Massaro, real name, and he went by Eddie Lang. This is a record called April Kisses, a song that apparently he wrote. It's a waltz in three-quarter time anyway, and it's still a jazz performance.

Sadly for all of us, Eddie Lang died just a few years after that was made. He died in 1933. Very young man. I think he was only 32 years old, something like that. It was an unfortunate situation where he went to have his tonsils taken out. Should have been simple, but something happened, blood clot, whatever. I don't know that they ever really knew, but anyway, he died in the process. But he had a longtime partner. They grew up together in Philadelphia. His buddy was Giuseppe Venuti. Joe Venuti was one of the people that Bing Crosby used to love to have on his program because you never knew what Venuti was going to say or do. He was just an unpredictable, clever, hilarious guy. But he was also an immaculate musician. Made some records for radio. And this one, he made a series. Couple big records, those 16-inch electrical transcriptions, as they called them. He had a couple partners on this. One was Louis Prima. He wasn't quite the exuberant performer that he would later be, as you have heard. But there's also a trombone player on this record that I should point out. His name was Jerry Colonna. Do you remember Jerry Colonna? He was kind of the foil on some Crosby Hope movies and some Bob Hope movies, and he was on TV quite a bit. He had a big handlebar mustache, and he always started his stuff with a long scream of some kind. Anyway, that was Jerry Colonna. He was a very good trombone player and made a lot of great jazz records in the late 1920s. I think shortly after this, when he started moving into acting and voice characterizations and that sort of thing. Name of the band? I'm not really sure. I know that it was led by Venuti and Prima for this record session, but the name of the tune is pretty easy, Rose Room.

Well, there you have three of the wildest comedians the music business ever turned out. Joe Venuti, Louis Prima, and Jerry Colonna. And they turned out some of the tastiest early swing you ever heard, wasn't it? Well, here's one I cannot leave out. And this one is kind of the obvious choice for this particular singer. This was one of his very first records, made in November of 1939, and how appropriate that it's an Italian song. His name was Frank Sinatra, and the band leader was Harry James.

Well, this next one I think is probably going to have to be our last one for the day, but I wanted to be sure I got this one in. When I was a kid, I grew up in a largely Italian area, and a lot of my schoolmates were, there was Martella, Povio, Semino, Damiano, Bartello, De Soto, Donato, Palumbo, Sabatini, La Rocca, Mastrantonio, and Vanetti, and that's just the ones I could think of. Some great people. I certainly enjoyed a lot of them. And maybe someday I'll get to go to a class reunion to meet some of them again. Here's a batch that came to America from Canada, but their dad came from Italy. And so here's Victor, Carmen, Gaetano, and Liebert. Oh, Mama, the Lombardo Brothers, 1938.

Well, there you have it, the Big Band Sounds program number 1028, the Italian Americans, as brought to us by Christopher Colombo. Huh? Next week, I have no idea what we'll do, so tune in and maybe we'll all find out together. In the meantime, do something about being

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We are WFHU Henderson, 91.5 The Lion.

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2: Hello, everybody, and welcome to this edition of Tennessee Wildcast. 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Thanks for watching. Thanks for listening. 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
3: Yes, looking forward to talking some fishing today, Jason.
2: Yeah, it's a great time to be outdoors. 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
3: Yeah, that's right. 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One of our favorites, because they carry Wildcast.
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3: That's right. 5:30 in the morning on Saturdays. And we appreciate them, as well as our other radio partners and all the other folks that get us out there.
2: Yeah. We appreciate our partners, like Don mentioned. We also have a few TV stations that run the show. We're out there on YouTube. We're out there on Carbon TV. So,
3: yes.
2: However you like to watch or listen, do that. Go subscribe, share, and we appreciate y'all tuning in. Like Don mentioned, it's all about fishing today. We're going to focus on the Giant Bass Open, and if you're not familiar with that, you're going to learn all about it today.
3: Yeah.
2: And we've got two great guests with us, Mr. Shane Frazier with the Giant Bass Open.
4: Thank you for having me.
2: Yeah, thank you for being here. And then we got Mr. Jason Henniger, an old pro here. He's been on Wildcast a few times.
5: It's great to be back, and it's always a good time to go fishing.
2: Oh, yeah, it is. That's the fisheries chief there.
3: You are right about that. Yeah.
2: So let's meet our guest. We'll spend a little more time on Shane since he's new to the show, and then we'll dive into the topics for today.
3: Yeah,
2: so tell us a bit about yourself, Shane.
4: Yeah, absolutely. So born and raised in Chattanooga, lived there most of my life, took a brief stint down in Louisiana, where I was an offshore guide for a couple of years. And moved back, actually, because of Hurricane Katrina. We evacuated about midnight, the night before Katrina hit. But, you know, had all my family was up here. My wife, Erin, we've been married 23 years. And we've got three kids. Ty is a sophomore in college. He's 20. Brooks is a senior in high school. He's my big outdoorsman.
2: Yeah.
4: Loves to fish and hunt. And then my daughter, Gia, is a freshman in high school.
2: Cool.
4: So, you know, we've been doing the Giant Bass Open deal now. This is our third season. Man, we're having a blast doing it. Can't wait to tell y'all more about it. But really how I got into the tournament scene was Chattanooga Bass Association.
2: Okay.
4: Right? CBA. I was the president of that for, 8 or 9 years. And then really, you know, my day job, I own a marketing company, and just I love putting on fishing tournaments. You know, we think that shows with the events we put on with the Giant Bass Open. Man, we have fun.
2: Mm-hmm.
4: They're a blast. And, you know, we love what we do. And, you know, just, man, being able to help add to that legacy of Bill Dance, man. I mean, it's unbelievable. I pinch myself when my phone rings and I look down and it's Bill Dance calling.
3: You're right. Yeah.
4: You know?
2: Yeah.
4: So.
2: Yeah, that's pretty crazy to think about. Jason and I were talking the other day and he's like, yeah, I had to call Bill the other day and talk about something. So it's like, he's heavily involved in this. And if you don't know, the Giant Bass Open, most of these tournaments are held on Bill Dance Signature Lakes. And we're going to dive into more about that today too. But, you mentioned, being in the tournament realm and that kind of thing. And I'm sure the outdoors started early for you. You wouldn't be hosting tournaments and fish guiding and things like that if you hadn't started out in the outdoors early.
4: So my mom has a picture of me on the bank at Nickajack Lake in a diaper holding a 4-pound.
2: Okay.
4: Look, I love to bass fish, you know, live down on Chickamauga. It's
3: a good place for that.
4: It is. Man. Yeah, it is.
2: Yeah. So. Awesome. All right, Jason, we'll let you kind of touch on who you are. Most people know if they've listened or watched the show, but then dive into some of the things you want to make sure we covered today. I mean, fisheries has had a great year so far.
5: Yeah. 2026 has been wonderful across the state for fisheries. We started out in February. We February with Darren Nunley catching the new state record largemouth bass that weighed 15 pounds, 7.5 ounces.
2: And that wasn't on Chickamauga, right?
5: Nope, that was on Nickajack Lake.
3: Wow, yeah.
5: And that program is really working well on the Tennessee River reservoirs over there. And then in March, we hosted the Bassmaster Classic in Knoxville, Tennessee, and that was won by Tennessee angler Dylan Nutt. That came up through the BASS high school and college ranks, and he did really well. Him and his brother have been fishing Tennessee lakes for a long time and been part of Shane's program as well. And then Beverly Miller in April submitted the 10,000th fish to the Tennessee Angler Recognition Program. Yeah. So a big milestone there, and we're now setting at 10,308 wow. TARP awards since the inception of that program. And then the Fisheries Division has been busy finishing up the statewide black bass management plan, and that's a plan that's going to help guide us with our management of our bass fisheries for the next 10 years in Tennessee. A lot of neat things coming out of that.
2: Yeah, a lot of people weighed in on that, too.
3: I mean, it's a lot of public input.
2: Public input, professional angler input, and then it's there. It's ready to go.
5: Yeah, we're really looking forward to moving forward with that plan. And then this fall, we've got several big fishing events, and two of those are GBO tournaments that is coming up. So a lot of good opportunity to promote the great fishing we have in the state of Tennessee.
3: Exactly.
2: Yeah. I want to back up on the TARP thing real quick. There's more to come on that to make it easier for people to enter their stuff. So just keep an eye out on that as we move forward in the TARP program. It's getting better and better.
5: Yeah, we're looking to move that to an online submission. We're testing that now, and it seems to be going really well. Mm-hmm. Look forward to that coming up. Shooting for the 1,000 a year.
2: Yeah, there you go. Well, Bill Dance Signature Lakes and the Giant Bass Open. I don't know which direction we want to go here first, but let's dive in here on the open and tell folks what it is and what it's all about, and then we'll come back and kind of talk about how that ties in with Bill Dance Signature Lakes and the work going on there. But Shane, for folks who aren't sure about it or don't know what it is, what is the Giant Bass Open?
4: So the Giant Bass Open is an amateur tournament series that is one fish. And now you can weigh in numerous fish, you know, over the course of a day. But how it works is they get a lines in time in the morning. We open the scales at 8 a.m., and we pay 10 adults and 6 youth for one bass every hour until we close the scales at 3 o'clock. So, you know, for your amateur weekend warrior, a guy who's like, man, I can't compete with these guys catching a 30-pound bag on Chickamauga or something like that, you know, he can make one perfect cast. Ultimately, that wins him a boat, you know, as well as cash. And we see it over and over again. I think back about our Dale Hollow winner this year. Guy didn't have a spot lock trolling motor, didn't have forward facing sonar, had homemade power poles on his boat that he had built. And Adam Huff was his name.
2: All right.
4: I think about Chickamauga last June. Johnny Thompson was our winner. Weighed a 10.5 pounder. It was the only fish he weighed in for 2 days. And, you know, he didn't have forward facing sonar on his boat. So, you know, I think the format just, it really lends to be a fun environment. You know, we've got a really cool following with the high school and college anglers, you know, a lot of families. One family in particular that comes to mind, they, I can't think of their names, but they, husband, wife, and son, they come down from Pennsylvania for almost every single tournament.
3: Yeah.
4: And, you know, they got an email that, you know, that you guys had sent out. I guess they were a license holder from, you know, a previous year or something. Uh-huh. You know, we usually average about 26 states for anglers that come and fish with us. We average about 350 to 400 anglers per event. So again, it's funny. We were at GovCon, we were at GovCon last week, and we got to hear the chief potassium officer for the Savannah Bananas.
2: okay, I see where you're going there.
4: Yeah, he was one of the keynotes. And for 3 years, Brent and I, Brent does all of our emceeing, does a phenomenal job.
2: Okay, yeah.
4: And, we talk about it all the time. We're like, what would the bananas do? And, we don't want to be gimmicky, no, but we want to have fun,
3: right? Make it fun, yeah.
4: We do. And, but again, it's... they're two-day tournaments. Most of them are on Signature Lakes. We do a couple of events that are not on Signature Lakes here in the state that Fish Tennessee supports. But by and large, we do most of the events on the Bill Dance Signature Lakes. And, our goal is to go into rural Tennessee and create that economic impact, for them for a weekend. I love nothing more than when we're at Dale Hollow and tourism director says, man, there's not a room open until you get to cook.
3: Awesome.
4: That's what we want. They're fun tournaments. The feedback's been great. If you haven't fished one, highly recommend it. We still got Douglas coming up October 31st and November 1st. You can hop into that. The Douglas one is so fun every year, man. Fishing in the fall on Douglas, no, you're not going to go catch a 10-pounder like you might at Chick, but, man, that lake is unbelievable. Everybody, hey, finally caught a 3-pounder, but we've already caught 75 fish this morning, So that's the kind of event that we'll have up at Douglas here coming up at the end of the month.
3: There's so many ways to win.
4: Oh, yeah.
3: You guys have laid out just all different kind of angles and ways you can, score and win. So it's really good.
4: And we're even going to be adding to that next year. So next year, the first 200, 250, 300, 350 are going to get paid. So,
2: okay.
4: We can't control the fishing. We can't control if the fish bite, but we want as many ways as possible for our customers, for our anglers who are fishing with us to, come experience the event at weigh-in.
2: Mm-hmm. So. Well, explain the weigh-in side of things for me. Is it done virtually? Is it done in person? Do you get to come back to the ramp to do that? And I know like MLF or whatever, they do it via scales from the boat, right? I think. And so how does that work for you guys?
4: Yeah, no. So we do not have a blast off. Anglers can put in anywhere on the lake, but we have one designated weigh-in location where they must come there to weigh their fish. Now, the anglers on the water can follow along live on the Fishing Chaos app, where we have our live leaderboard, our scale system, everything is directly tied into that, so there's no way for human error or anything like that to happen. So, an angler catches a 3-pounder, he can pull up the leaderboard and see what it took to get paid in the last hour, see what it's taken for this hour. There's actually a ton of strategy that goes into the hourly big bass. Well, there really is.
2: You can you hang on to that bass till the next hour?
4: You can leave it. Yeah. So undoubtedly, the 2 to 3 hour is our busiest hour with weigh-in.
2: Okay.
4: Because that guy might have had that 3-pounder in there, and he's 15 miles down the lake whatever.
2: Right.
4: And so he's like, "Well, dadgummit, I've been carrying this fish around all day, so we're going to go weigh it." they do not have to weigh the fish in the hour that they catch it.
2: Gotcha. It sounds exciting. I could see how that could be. It could be a fun tournament to be in.
3: You said a lot of strategy.
5: Really turn into a chess match.
3: Yeah.
5: If you catch that 3-4 pounder, do I weigh it the first hour? Do I hold on to it?
3: Uh-huh.
5: Do I wait till the end of the day? When we go to move, do we take it in and weigh it then? There's a lot of thought goes into it. I really like the real-time tracking that Fishing Chaos also adds to the tournament aspect. So it keeps those people thinking, keeps those anglers interested throughout the day. And it really and truly only takes one cast, one fish.
4: So we had one guy, and so not only, that 3-pounder to get paid, but, hey, what about that 7 or 8 pounder to win an hour or maybe to win the overall tournament? And we had a guy, this was our first year at Pickwick, that Dylan Nutt ended up winning this tournament. Mm. And the guy waited to the last hour to weigh it. And the fish had spit up a big gizzard shad and ended up losing by 0.02.
2: Wow.
4: So, you know, there's that whole strategy, too, of, you know, do I just go ahead and weigh this fish? Oh, I want to wait. I really want to win this hour. Or, you know, so, yeah, there's a ton of strategy, and it's a lot of fun. The other thing that, you know, a lot of anglers have learned to do is we'll let them bring up multiple fish. So, you know, let's say they catch 2 5-pounders first thing in the morning. Well, they can bring those two fish up, weigh one at 8:58, and then wait until the hour resets, weigh a fish at 9:02, and then go back out, and they really have 2 hours to fish before they would, you know, miss the next weigh-in hour.
2: Uh-huh. I can see how it could be a chess match. You got to really strategize and think, okay, when am I going to bring this fish in? How do I want to do this? It'd take me a minute. I need some guy to help me. I caught a big fish. What do I do next?
5: And this tournament format also promotes fish care because you're not hauling those fish around. You're not putting 5 fish in a box, hauling them around for 8-9 hours, and then waiting to weigh in with everyone else. So a lot of times these weigh-in lines are much shorter at the beginning or the end of those hours than they would be traditionally with the 5 fish weigh-in.
2: And that's big for what we're doing here at the agency. That's what our main focus is the fish for the public to fish for and exactly. Be there for the

0: through November 1 is on Douglas, and Douglas has had a lot of enhancements as well.
1: Right. We've worked hard up there to increase habitat. Our guys in that region have been working on habitat for Douglas for many, many years. Access there at the Danridge Bridge, Danridge Boat Ramp, mm-hmm. is wonderful. They've added really nice courtesy dock, and I think you guys do the weigh-ins right there on the dock.
2: We do.
1: Makes it really, really convenient for Shane and his crew when they're up there running those tournaments. Like you said, there's tons of fish in that lake. Mm-hmm. You can catch the big one every once in a while, 5-6 pounder, but those small fish really play into that strategy as you move throughout the day for one of Shane's tournaments. And we hosted many successful tournaments up there at Douglas.
0: Yeah. But as far as Bill Dan's Signature Lakes goes, tell the folks a little bit about that. I know we've talked about it a lot on Wildcast, yeah. but just, you know, how that came about and where we are with that program.
1: So the Bill Dan's Signature Lakes program has been an idea for many, many years. We went through kind of the COVID era there and saw some really increases in license sales due to people wanting to get outside during that time, mm-hmm. and kind of revived with Governor Lee's first executive order was to promote economic development and in rural Tennessee. We had 15 counties at that time in 2019 that qualified as distressed or in need for economic development.
0: Gotcha.
1: And so at that time, with that executive order, Tennessee Tourism, TWRA, and Division of State Parks under TDEC all came together to promote the Bill Dan's Signature Lakes program and kind of revamp that a little bit. And what we ended up with was a program that kind of had three main parts. You had 8 small lakes that are located in TWRA state fishing areas, mm-hmm. or in state parks. And we intensively managed those lakes with stocking of forage fish, habitat, and improvement to access to really provide a quality fishing experience that really warrants the legendary name of Bill Dan's. Mm-hmm. And then we had 10 access areas on some of the large reservoirs. We manage those large reservoirs really well. In the state of Tennessee, there's not a whole lot we can do on these huge bodies of water, but we can change that access area and really improve that, provide a good experience for people to come, and for groups like Shane to come and have those tournaments. And then that leads to that third main part of the Bill Dan's Signature Lakes program is a tournament trail that Shane runs that really drives that economic development and improves the situation for those communities around these lakes to really benefit from the visitors that he brings in from 21 or 26 states now, I guess.
0: Yeah. Well, and I think about you mentioned some of the habitat work that goes on, and, you know, continued fish management and that sort of thing. It's nothing. We've always been doing that. It's just kind of a different focus, maybe, or enhanced focus with the Bill Dan's Signature Lakes trail, or however you want to word that. But like the work we're doing, we've always been doing it. It's maybe enhanced a little bit now with the support of the other groups.
1: Right. I think more than anything, it's helped us tell our story of exactly what we're doing. Mm-hmm. We have increased some of the habitat work that we've done, but we've always stocked and managed these waters to be the best fisheries that they could be. And we're definitely blessed with a lot of good fisheries in the state of Tennessee.
0: Yeah, no doubt. No doubt.
2: Jason, what's the number? We just heard it last week on how many fish you guys have stocked in Signature Lakes.
1: I believe 14 million fish have been stocked in the 18 Signature Lakes that we're promoting here.
0: Awesome. That's
1: great. We produced about 10 million fish last year in our hatchery, so then we're buying a few others, but that 14 million has been over the 4 or 5 years that we've been developing this program. So we hope to continue to do that and provide really good fishing.
0: Yeah, for sure. That's awesome. Well, let's go back to the open. I want to make sure we touch on this. The fees, how do you enter? I guess giantbassopen.com, right? Yep. And then what's it take to get in a tournament?
2: Yeah, so you can either fish one day or both days. On the adult side, it's $200 for 2 days. it's $140 for one day. And then on the youth side, which

0: we identify a youth as still in high school and younger.
1: Okay.
0: It's $100 for 2 days or $70 for 1 day. And then throughout the course of the 2 days, we pay out $55,000, yes, an hourly payout. And then first place on the adult side wins a boat. And then first overall on the youth side is $1,500.
1: Okay. Wow. That's a big payday for a young man,
0: sure
1: a young lady.
0: It is.
1: That'd be awesome.
0: It is. And then, I mean, we probably give out another $20,000 per tournament, you know, from some of our sponsors, whether that's Strike King Reels or Bass Pro gift cards, B&W Trailer here, Power Poles. We've got some incredible partners. And, you know, we can't make the fish bite, but, you know, when they do, like, especially on the youth side, if a kid can bring a keeper in most cases, he's getting paid for that fish. You know, so, I mean, we had at Dale Hollow a couple years ago, a seven-year-old kid, Evan, from Indiana, won first place in an hour.
1: Oh, wow.
0: Was so scared. Rex Reagan came into weigh with, like, a minute and a half left, and Rex had already won, like, five or six of the hours. And I think it was .01 that little Evan's fish held up over Rex's for that hour.
1: And all right.
0: Yeah, his dad said he went and had a big time at Toys R Us when they got back to Indiana.
1: Toys R Us is still around. I hadn't seen one. Well, that's awesome, though. I'm looking at the payout on the website. So go to giantbassopen.com. So it pays off to come in that first hour, too, because that's a bigger payout, right? Is that how that works?
0: No, the hourly payout is the same for every hour. So.
1: Okay.
0: Yeah, on the adult side, it's $1,000 for first, and then it's $100 for 10.
1: I got you. I'm looking at it wrong. Got you. So first place gets $1,000, second, and that hour gets $5, and so on. Okay.
0: Yep.
1: Got you. And then you mentioned sponsors. I want to make sure we touch on those, but I had those pulled up so I could kind of help you out if you forget one or two of them. But
0: you know, it all starts with Bass Pro Shops,
1: mm-hmm,
0: and Tracker Boats. I mean, when you think Bill Dance,
1: yeah,
0: what do you think? Saturday morning in an aluminum boat,
1: uh-huh,
0: out on the water watching the sun come up. And, you know, we love that. We embrace that. I mean, even, you know, Bass Pro was like, I don't care how big you guys get, it's always going to be a Tracker because, you know, that's Bill.
1: That's Bill, yeah.
0: You know, I got to go fishing with Bill last summer. And, you know, we did some filming in the studio before. And, you know, we went to one of his lakes. And, you know, Bill can have any boat in the world. And we're in his 17-foot Bass Tracker.
1: Yeah.
0: Right?
1: Easy to maneuver.
0: That's right.
1: Great little fishing boat. Yeah.
0: No, yeah, 100%. So, you know, it all starts with Bass Pro and Tracker. Last year at the Classic, we actually did a Future Legends tournament for Bass Pro Shops that we're going to keep doing every year with the Classic. Just, it's a no-entry fee tournament. They give away thousands of dollars, you know, to the anglers that compete, and it's all youth. It's high school or younger.
1: Cool.
0: You know, the crew over at Rather Outdoors, Strike King, Lou's, Zebco. You know, Zebco's another one.
1: Mm-hmm.
0: You know,
1: 033.
2: Yeah.
0: Yeah, you think Bill Dance.
1: Yeah.
0: You know, Power Pole, Mossy Oak. Well, it all starts with Bill Dance Signature Lakes, Tennessee Department of Tourism.
1: Yeah.
0: Right.
1: Yeah.
0: Ford in Blue Oval City, they've been an awesome partner. And it, you know, here's one of the things I love about the Giant Bass Open is it's even more than just fishing tournaments. So, you know, we'll be over there with Ford, next week? Herb Parsons gets named Bill Dance Lake. We're doing youth fishing events with them where in October we're taking fifth grade inner city Memphis kids out to a lake. TWRA, you guys will be there helping us. And, you know, it'll probably be 50 or 60 kids over 2 days. That's going to be the first fish they've ever caught.
1: Yeah.
0: You know,
3: we're going to do one of the pond to plate events over there and show them from tying the hook on the line to cooking that fish up and what it tastes like. So great events. And there's a couple of river cleanups as well that's scheduled for us as well.
1: Well, I mean, we could keep going on and on, but we're going to run out of time here. I appreciate you guys coming in today. thank you for what you're doing through the bass, you know, Giant Bass Open. I think it's great for these communities. Good work on the fishery side of things too. Appreciate the work y'all are doing to, so we have a fishery. Yeah,
3: we'll keep growing them big.
1: If you want to know more about this, make sure you go to giantbassopen.com. Sign up for a tournament. Make sure you hit that October 31 tournament, and look forward to the tournaments in 2027. This is Tennessee Wildcast. We hope you've enjoyed this episode. 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

0: It's the top of the hour. Just to let you know, you're listening to WFHU Henderson, 91.5 The Lion. This is the Classic Clock. We hope you're enjoying it.
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Or don't, I mean, you don't really have to. 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

I wonder if you're lonesome tonight. You know, someone said the world's a stage and each must play a part. Fate had me playing in love with you as my sweetheart. Act one was where we met. I loved you at first glance. You read your lines so cleverly and never missed a cue. Then came act two. You seemed to change, you acted strange, and why I've never known. Honey, you lied when you said you loved me, and I had no cause to doubt you. But I'd rather go on hearing your lies than to go on living without you. Now the stage is

Thank you for joining us here on The Lion, the only place you can hear so many hits back to back. It's the Classic Clock, right here on 91.5 The Lion.

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Records, that is. 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

I know my puns might be getting old, but honestly, there ain't no sunshine without them. 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

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I know it does in me. 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

Here at the Classic Clock, we're never going to give you up. We're never going to let you down. We're never going to tell a lie and hurt you. Never. Okay. That's enough of that one.

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Oh, wait. 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Oh, well. This is 91.5 The Lion.

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Now look back at me. Look at the road, because you shouldn't be looking at anything else right now. That was completely pointless. This is 91.5 The Lion, the classic clock.

comments, questions, concerns, please go bother our manager at 731-989-6424. Or don't. I mean, you don't really have to. But this is 91.5 The Lion, the classic clock.

0: In the spirit of radio and FCC regulation, it's time to take a legal ID. 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

Thank you for joining us here on The Lion, the only place you can hear so many hits back to back. It's the Classic Clock, right here on 91.5 The Lion.

rav-a-lava ding dong forever. 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

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And if he won't come back to me, then they can bring the curtain down.

It's two straight hours of gold, silver, and platinum. Records, that is. It's the classic clock right here on 91.5 The Lion.

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0: Have you ever wondered what our call letters and location are? Well, guess what? 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

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You're listening to 91.5 The Lion. The classic clock is on the air.

0: 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Thanks for listening. 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
2: From the International Gospel Hour, this is 60 Seconds for the Savior. I'm Jeff Archie. These words were written to the church in Corinth in 1 Corinthians 14, verse 20. Brethren, be not children in understanding, however in malice be ye children, but in understanding be men. Looking back on my childhood, obviously there are things I did then that I have no pleasure or interest to do now, and in the same vein, things I watched adults do then, of course, I had no interest, but now find myself doing the same things. As a child, it was important I be taught, trained, and guided away from the things that would hurt me. Today, through my Lord, guide me to approach some things as a child, but let me mature as a Christian. Let me grow from milk, 1 Peter 2 and verse 2, to meet Hebrews 5, 12 through 14. 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Thanks for taking 60 seconds for the Savior, and have a good day. 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

This is Amanda Bretherick, head volleyball coach at Freed Hardeman. If you like good music, you better stay right here because 91.5 The Lion has some great stuff coming up.

day began when President Benjamin Harrison pledged in his 1891 State of the Union address that he would protect foreign nationals against mob violence. This was a response to the mass murder and lynching of 11 Italian Americans in New Orleans earlier that year, among the worst incidents of racial violence in our history. The next year, 1892, was the 400th anniversary of Columbus landing in America, and Harrison signed a proclamation for national observance. It was not about Old Chris, but rather an opportunity to promote acceptance of Italian-American immigrants. This gave the Italian-American community reason to celebrate their stake in American history. Meanwhile, back in New Orleans, they were becoming important pieces of the uniquely American tapestry we've come to call jazz. La Rocca, Sparbaro, Lacano, Parenti, Prima, Rapolo, all the way to Sinatra. Now maybe there's a name you recognize. We'll talk more about their contributions on Big Band Sounds this coming weekend, Saturday morning at 10 and Sunday afternoon at 1.

Before you hook up the boat and head to the lake to fish, it's a great idea to file a float plan. What I mean by that is to be sure and tell a friend or family member where you're headed and about what time to expect you back. That way, if you run into bad weather, a breakdown, or your cell phone battery dies, they'll have a good idea of where to come looking for you. I'm Don King for your Tennessee Wildlife Resources Agency, wishing everyone a safe boating season.